0: 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Rise
1: up! Days after the Chinese Coast Guard blocked a medical evacuation of a Filipino soldier on Ayungyan Shoal, President Marcos said tensions in the area have escalated, as he maintained the Philippines would defy the increasing requirements set by China in the West Philippine Sea. The evacuation, which was completed last Thursday, lasted almost 10 hours because of the Chinese Coast Guard's dangerous maneuvers and harassment of Philippine vessels. About 1.56 million minimum wage earners in Calabarzon would benefit from an increase of up to 45 pesos. The increase is equivalent to 1,170 pesos per month, a rate approved under a tripartite mechanism. Aside from the minimum wage earners, about 201,000 domestic workers, or kasambahay, are set to receive a monthly wage increase of 750 pesos, bringing their new minimum wage to 7,500 pesos per month. The government's lead communication arm will undergo yet another leadership change, days after the shakeup at the Department of Information and Communications Technology. Lino Caetano, the general manager of state-run People's Television Network, would replace Dave Gomez as secretary of the Presidential Communications Office.

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1: Rise up! Days after the Chinese Coast Guard blocked a medical evacuation of a Filipino soldier on Ayungyan Shoal, President Marcos said tensions in the area have escalated, as he maintained the Philippines would defy the increasing requirements set by China in the West Philippine Sea. The evacuation, which was completed last Thursday, lasted almost 10 hours because of the Chinese Coast Guard's dangerous maneuvers and harassment of Philippine vessels. About 1.56 million minimum wage earners in Calabarzon would benefit from an increase of up to 45 pesos. The increase is equivalent to 1,170 pesos per month, a rate approved under a tripartite mechanism. Aside from the minimum wage earners, about 201,000 domestic workers, or kasambahay, are set to receive a monthly wage increase of 750 pesos, bringing their new minimum wage to 7,500 pesos per month. The government's lead communication arm will undergo yet another leadership change, days after the shakeup at the Department of Information and Communications Technology. Lino Caetano, the general manager of state-run People's Television Network, would replace Dave Gomez as secretary of the Presidential Communications Office.

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1: Rise up! Days after the Chinese Coast Guard blocked a medical evacuation of a Filipino soldier on Ayungyan Shoal, President Marcos said tensions in the area have escalated, as he maintained the Philippines would defy the increasing requirements set by China in the West Philippine Sea. The evacuation, which was completed last Thursday, lasted almost 10 hours because of the Chinese Coast Guard's dangerous maneuvers and harassment of Philippine vessels. About 1.56 million minimum wage earners in Calabarzon would benefit from an increase of up to 45 pesos. The increase is equivalent to 1,170 pesos per month, a rate approved under a tripartite mechanism. Aside from the minimum wage earners, about 201,000 domestic workers, or kasambahay, are set to receive a monthly wage increase of 750 pesos, bringing their new minimum wage to 7,500 pesos per month. The government's lead communication arm will undergo yet another leadership change, days after the shakeup at the Department of Information and Communications Technology. Lino Caetano, the general manager of state-run People's Television Network, would replace Dave Gomez as secretary of the Presidential Communications Office.

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1: This is, by the way, well, it may be a little known, but some people are remembering today as Kindergarten Day. It was Friedrich Froebel, who was born on this date in 1782, who is credited with starting what today we call kindergarten. The German word means simply children's garden. The first such educational program in the U.S. designed for young children began in St. Louis, Missouri in 1873. Through the years, many Christian congregations have sponsored kindergartens and preschools to protect, care for, and educate young children. Jesus spoke about youngsters. He said, "Let the little children come to me." We can be thankful today for programs that teach young ones about Him. This is by the

0: 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Rise up!
1: Days after the Chinese Coast Guard blocked a medical evacuation of a Filipino soldier on Ayungyan Shoal, President Marcos said tensions in the area have escalated, as he maintained the Philippines would defy the increasing requirements set by China in the West Philippine Sea. The evacuation, which was completed last Thursday, lasted almost 10 hours because of the Chinese Coast Guard's dangerous maneuvers and harassment of Philippine vessels. About 1.56 million minimum wage earners in Calabarzon would benefit from an increase of up to 45 pesos. The increase is equivalent to 1,170 pesos per month, a rate approved under a tripartite mechanism. Aside from the minimum wage earners, about 201,000 domestic workers, or kasambahay, are set to receive a monthly wage increase of 750 pesos, bringing their new minimum wage to 7,500 pesos. Per month. The government's lead communication arm will undergo yet another leadership change, days after the shakeup at the Department of Information and Communications Technology. Lino Caetano, the general manager of state-run People's Television Network, would replace Dave Gomez as secretary of the Presidential Communications Office.

0: Ladies and gentlemen, we only have time for two more questions.
1: Toby.
2: Hey, Toby.
0: Yep, the young lady in the back with the I Heart Jamie Gray shirt on.
3: Hey, question. Hello. Good morning. I'm just wondering, when can we expect you and Michael and Kevin and DC Talk get back together? We're just too
0: home. That question's already been asked enough tonight.
1: Mr. Mack.
0: Yes, you, sir, with the haircut from 1985.
1: Can we get an update on Mr. Tarbox? Does he still have that rash?
0: Listen, we need to keep all the questions directed to Toby, please.
1: Toby, over here, man. Toby.
0: Last question.
1: You've been running at this pace for a while. How much more you got in you, my man?

0: 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Rise
1: up! Days after the Chinese Coast Guard blocked a medical evacuation of a Filipino soldier on Ayungin Shoal, President Marcos said tensions in the area have escalated, as he maintained the Philippines would defy the increasing requirements set by China in the West Philippine Sea. The evacuation, which was completed last Thursday, lasted almost 10 hours because of the Chinese Coast Guard's dangerous maneuvers and harassment of Philippine vessels. About 1.56 million minimum wage earners in Calabarzon would benefit from an increase of up to 45 pesos. The increase is equivalent to 1,170 pesos per month, a rate approved under a tripartite mechanism. Aside from the minimum wage earners, about 201,000 domestic workers, or kasambahay, are set to receive a monthly wage increase of 750 pesos, bringing their new minimum wage to 7,500 pesos per month. The government's lead communication arm will undergo yet another leadership change, days after the shakeup at the Department of Information and Communications Technology. Lino Caetano, the general manager of state-run People's Television Network, would replace Dave Gomez as secretary of the Presidential Communications Office.

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1: Rise up! Days after the Chinese Coast Guard blocked a medical evacuation of a Filipino soldier on Ayungyan Shoal, President Marcos said tensions in the area have escalated, as he maintained the Philippines would defy the increasing requirements set by China in the West Philippine Sea. The evacuation, which was completed last Thursday, lasted almost 10 hours because of the Chinese Coast Guard's dangerous maneuvers and harassment of Philippine vessels. About 1.56 million minimum wage earners in Calabarzon would benefit from an increase of up to 45 pesos. The increase is equivalent to 1,170 pesos per month, a rate approved under a tripartite mechanism. Aside from the minimum wage earners, about 201,000 domestic workers, or kasambahay, are set to receive a monthly wage increase of 750 pesos, bringing their new minimum wage to 7,500 pesos per month. The government's lead communication arm will undergo yet another leadership change, days after the shakeup at the Department of Information and Communications Technology. Lino Caetano, the general manager of state-run People's Television Network, would replace Dave Gomez as secretary of the Presidential Communications Office.

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2: Hello and welcome to another God's Promises, a brief 5-minute audio visit to bring you and me closer to God just by putting our focus on God and the promises that He's given us. For example, one of my favorite promises from God, Jesus said, "I'll never leave you nor forsake you." Another one of my promises from God that I like a lot, "God supplies all my needs from His riches and glory in Christ Jesus." Or, "All things work together for good for those who love the Lord and are called according to His purpose." There are promises from God throughout the Bible, and if you don't understand them, find help to understand them from a person or an internet source. I mean, some of the terms that Christians use, especially if you're a new Christian, may be confusing to you. I mean, what does it mean when somebody says the flesh? What is the significance of the phrase the blood? And why is that important? And why is it important to disciple others? Whether you've just become a Christian, or maybe you're a Christian for a long time, but interested in learning more about Christianity, Christians seem to have their own language, speak their own words that they think everybody else understands, but not necessarily. And like I said earlier, if you don't understand a Christian term, ask your pastor, or you can look it up online. There's millions of sources. Just make sure that you find a real Christian source online. There's a lot of sources that pretend to be Christian but aren't. For example, let's look at some terms that we read in the Bible. A, abide. What does that mean? To remain consistently in fellowship with God by maintaining a close relationship with Jesus Christ. Most commonly used in the phrase in the Bible, abide in Christ, to be in consistent fellowship with God. That reminds me of Practice the Presence of God by Brother Lawrence, a book from the 1400s. Look that up online sometime. Practice the Presence of God by Brother Lawrence. Oh, and one more thing that'll help you understand the words in the Bible and how they're used properly is, does your Bible have a concordance at the back? A concordance will help you find words and scriptures that will help you unpack the gospel message so you can understand it. When it says accepting Christ in the scripture, that means to receive God's gift of salvation by believing in Jesus Christ, asking God to forgive you of your sin, repent of that sin, invite Christ to take up residence in your heart, and allowing the Holy Spirit to change your life from this moment forward. One of the important things to being a Christian is A, accountability, to be held responsible for your actions. We are accountable to God with the talents and abilities that God has given us. Scripture teaches us, to those much has been given, much will be required. Truthfully, that's one of the reasons I'm here on the radio right now with you. God has given me the ability to preach in the pulpit and speak on the radio. So I'm doing my best to use my talents to God's glory. A, angels. Angels are simply messengers who worship God and care for believers. They worship God in heaven. Sometimes they're sent to us with a special message. Many times they protect us from evil, and we don't even know that we were protected. One term that's in the news quite a bit, A, Antichrist. It literally means false Christ or instead of Christ. The Bible says one great false Christ will appear in the final days before Christ's return to earth. And the Antichrist will deceive many, many people. This term is also used to describe anyone who really opposes Jesus Christ and His teachings. Antichrist. Did that help you?
3: Yeah!
4: Yeah!
2: Well, those all began with A. Next time on God's Promises, we'll look at some terms to help you understand the Bible better that begin with B. I sound like Sesame Street. Didn't intend to, but sounded like Sesame Street to me. God's Promises has been brought to us today by the letter A. I'm Pastor Ed Brady. 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
1: Rise up! Days after the Chinese Coast Guard blocked a medical evacuation of a Filipino soldier on Ayungin Shoal, President Marcos said tensions in the area have escalated, as he maintained the Philippines would defy the increasing requirements set by China in the West Philippine Sea. The evacuation, which was completed last Thursday, lasted almost 10 hours because of the Chinese Coast Guard's dangerous maneuvers and harassment of Philippine vessels. About 1.56 million minimum wage earners in Calabarzon would benefit from an increase of up to 45 pesos. The increase is equivalent to 1,170 pesos per month, a rate approved under a tripartite mechanism. Aside from the minimum wage earners, about 201,000 domestic workers, or kasambahay, are set to receive a monthly wage increase of 750 pesos, bringing their new minimum wage to 7,500 pesos per month. The government's lead communication arm will undergo yet another leadership change, days after the shakeup at the Department of Information and Communications Technology. Lino Caetano, the general manager of state-run People's Television Network, would replace Dave Gomez as secretary of the Presidential Communications Office.

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1: Welcome to Inside, a half an hour Bible chat show, chatting about the Word of God. Indeed, listening to Inside. So good to have your company. Thank you so much for joining us. My name's Dudley Anderson. We're going to be getting into God's Word and getting God's Word into us as we chat together in this Bible chat show. Later on, I'll be giving you my email address and love you to write into me. Today on Inside, we have once again with us Pastor Lindy McCauley, and she's going to be sharing with us about things that she has learned along the way. You know, God's Word says in Jeremiah 29, verse 11, "For I know the thoughts, or the plans, that I have towards you, says the Lord. Thoughts for peace and not evil, to give you a future and a hope. Then you will call upon me and go and pray to me, and I will listen to you. And you will seek me and find me when you seek me with all your heart." In Proverbs chapter 16, verse 9, it says, "A man's heart plans his ways, but the Lord directs his steps." You see, God is the one who directs our life, and he's the one who directs our steps. So today, Linda McCauley shares things that she's learned along the way in tracking the plans and the purposes of God for her life.
2: You know, often you're doing things for everyone else and you are learning, but you're learning so you can teach others. As long as you are breathing, God has a plan for your life. But honestly and truly, the most amazing thing is things that you actually

0: Alan, it's so good to have you today with us on Insight. Insight's all about getting into the scriptures, getting into the Word of God, and getting God's Word into us. That is so important as we live to serve Jesus.
1: I believe the Bible says, Jesus said, if you abide in me and my word abides in you, you can ask anything in my name and I'll do it for you. So it's important for us to get into the word and get the word into us, hence this program. So we're going to be talking about scripture. We're going to be talking about your life and your experience of God's word. So you've asked us to chat about things that we've learned along the way. Tell us what's on your heart.
2: Well, you know, this is my 43rd year full-time ministry, so and pastoring a very large church. You know, often you're doing things for everyone else, and you are learning, but you're learning so you can teach others. But honestly and truly, the most amazing thing is things that you actually experience and learn yourself. And I've learned some wonderful things along the way, and I'd love to share them with you, Dudley, if that would be good for your listeners.
1: Absolutely. And you know, I certainly stand with you in agreement on that. One of my life verses, Lindy, is that famous one in Jeremiah 29 verse 11. It says, I know the thoughts, the plans I have for you, says the Lord, plans for peace and not evil, to give you a future and a hope. It says if we seek the Lord and call upon him, we'll find him. You know, for my life, this is what I've learned along the way, that I have to acknowledge God in all my ways and he will direct my path. So what's it done for you?
2: Okay, so my first point that I'd love to talk about is that God loves me more than I will ever know. And I have discovered that, you know, people love you. Sometimes they love you for what they can get from you. Sometimes they love you because you're good to them, but you know, you'll never be loved enough by human beings, but God loves you with a supernatural, everlasting, eternal love. And I have had to learn how to let God love me. Because, you know, you always think you've got to earn God's love, but you never have to earn God's love. He loves you in spite of you. And 1 John 4:15-16 says, whoever confesses that Jesus is the Son of God abides in him and he is in God. And we have known and believed that the love that God has for us, because God is love, and he who abides in love abides in God and God in him. God's love is consistent and it continuously pursues me. I don't know how much I've pursued God in my life, but he never lets up on pursuing us with his love. He's never to blame. So when things go crazy in your life, it's never God's fault, because he loves you and his plan for you is a good plan, right? You just read that. And he's kind. I mean, the word talks so much about his nature, that he's a good God, he's a kind God, you know. And he will always pull me up when I'm down and discouraged. His love for me will always pull me up. And how important it is for me to be constantly aware of his love for me. We always talk about, I love you, Lord, I love you, Lord, I love you, Lord. But honestly, the greater love is his love for us. And we need to focus that he loves us. And when you really become aware that God loves me, then you don't want to do crazy things, and you don't want to, you know, waste your life with silly things. The next one I learned was that God's ways and thoughts are higher than my own. So Isaiah 40 verse 8 and 9 says, for my ways, my thoughts are higher than your ways and your thoughts. And I really believe with all my heart that the more that we begin to think like God thinks, in other words, we think according to the word of God, the less problems we're going to have in this life, because he does things the right way. God never does things the wrong way. When we do things our way, the chances of us messing up are huge. But when we do things God's way, we are always going to walk in that victory that he has for us. Because it says, for as the heavens are higher than the earth, so are my ways higher than your ways, and my thoughts than your thoughts. So his ways and his thoughts always bring blessing.
1: Absolutely. You know, that works. That's right. It reminds me of some other scriptures that have meant a lot for me in my life. It says in Proverbs 3:6 that if we acknowledge God in all our ways, he will direct our paths. That's my primary life verse. But then it says in Proverbs 16:1-9, and this is what you're talking about. It says, the preparations of the heart belong to man, or the plans of the heart belong to man, but the answer of the tongue is from the Lord. Verse 9 says, a man's heart plans his way, but the Lord directs his steps. Yeah. You see, if we acknowledge God, if I acknowledge God's knowledge of my life and my future and everything that I am and everything that I, you know, encompasses me, if I acknowledge that, then I can be sure that he will direct me according to the directions and the plans he has for me. Not my plans, but his plans. Exactly. Like you've rightly said, his ways are not our ways.
2: Yeah. Well, he is the Alpha and Omega. So he knows the beginning from the end.
1: Yes.
2: He knows stuff. He knows everything. He knows everything. So when we veer off in a direction where we're trying to do things our way and we're determined, we're not going to have that victory or have that breakthrough that we need. So I have learned always to do things God's way. Mm. When I plan on working or going to do something, I say, Lord, what are your thoughts about this? What is the best way to go about doing this? And you need to seek him and find what does his word say about what you're about to do. And of course, there's mundane things that we do every day, but I really think it's so important to let God be involved in your whole life, not just on a Sunday when you go to church.
1: Absolutely. Yeah,
2: the third thing I learned is the Holy Spirit is my greatest helper and comforter, standby, guide, teacher and intercessor. And that's John 14:16. And I will ask the Father and he will give you another helper. So Jesus was a helper, but he sent another helper who's the Holy Spirit. Hmm. He's a comforter, advocate, intercessor, counselor, strengthener, standby to be with you, not just for today, but forever. Hmm. So I, in my third point here of something that I've really learned is number one, I'm not alone. Hmm. I know most important is, first of all, that God loves me more than anyone could ever love me. Then his thoughts are higher than my thoughts. The third thing is that he is my greatest support and helper. So when I feel like I'm not coping, when I feel like I'm alone, I'm not alone. Hmm. I have the comfort that I need. I have the guidance, if I trust him, that I need. He will bring me a word from somebody, or he will show me in the scripture, or I'll read something or see something, but he will lead me, and that he will speak to me and he helps me. How often have I lost something and I've said, Holy Spirit, you know exactly where that is. Hmm. You know where I left it. Guide me, lead me to it. The other day, Dudley, my grandbaby, Joel, we went to his sister's party, and Joel has a little retainer in his mouth, which is extremely expensive. In South Africa, you know, we pay for those things. And he lost it. And he came at night. I said to him, Joel, where's your retainer? And he said, Granny, I can't tell Mom and Dad. I've lost it. It's so expensive. I said, Joel, why are you telling me so late? You should have told me long ago. He says, Granny, I don't know what I did with it. I said, let's ask the Holy Spirit. And we prayed. I said, Joel, let's pray. We said, Father, thank you. Holy Spirit, guide us, show us, you know where that retainer is. Mm. And as I finished praying, I said, Joel, it's on the party plate that the lady picked up and threw in the garbage.
1: Wow.
2: So he says, Granny, you're joking. I said, I'm telling you. So the next morning, first of all, he told his mother, who had a crazy, oh, she said, Joel, your father, you know, one of those moments. Then I said, Tara, we're going to find it. And we got in the car the next morning. We went to the party place. We dug in the bin. The first bin we dug in, we found his retainer. And I'm talking about 10 garbage bags. Yes. Oh, God, is
1: that's
2: good.
1: Incredible.
2: And I lost a ring on the golf course once. And I said, Lord, you know where it is. Show me, Holy Spirit. And I went walking on the golf course. Now, you can imagine losing a ring.
1: Yeah.
2: And I found the ring on
1: incredible.
2: The golf course. Really,
1: wow.
2: Really crazy.
1: Wow.
2: So that's... I always lean on the Holy Spirit for everything. I don't believe Jesus was mistaken when he said, we need help.
1: Absolutely. He is our helper. And these are the things we learn along the way. Lindy, the way of walking. If I may, I'd like to share a little story of my own.
2: Yes.
1: We went to France on a holiday a while ago, and down to the south of France. It's very beautiful down there. And we were driving between two towns along the coast. It's a windy road with lots of trees and vegetation on the sides of the roads. Beautiful view of the sea. And we're driving along, and we stopped halfway to have a look at the view. I got out the car. I had my dark glasses on and my real proper glasses around hanging on my shirt. So as I got out, unbeknownst to me, my real glasses fell off into the road. I didn't realize because I was wearing my dark glasses. And when we got to the other town, which was a good, I don't know, 10, 15 kilometers away, I suddenly realized I've lost my glasses.
2: It's a big one.
1: What are we going to do? It's, you know. Then I realised it must have fallen off when I undid the safety belt, the seat belt. It must have fallen onto the road. Where in the world and how are we ever going to find it on that road? Where are we going to find it? We stopped and had a look. Anyway, so we're driving back, and my young son says, "Dad, that's the tree we stopped at." Now, there are hundreds of trees on this road. They all look the same. And he says, "That's the tree we stopped at." So we pull up. I get out the car. We look around. We can't see the glasses anywhere. Can't find them. So reluctantly, I'm getting back in the car. Now, as I open the door where I stopped the car, I open the door to get back in the car, look down at the road, and there they were.
2: Yeah.
1: Right at the door, underneath leaves sticking out, I saw the arm of my glasses. It was impossible to see that, to find that.
2: Yeah.
1: That's how God works. You know,
2: I love it.
1: And to go the rest of the holiday without the glasses would have been a total disaster.
2: You would have missed half the holiday because you wouldn't have seen it.
1: That's, you know, but these are the things, you know, Lindy, that we learn along the way. And you've rightly said, the scripture calls Holy Spirit our helper, you know, and that's not irreverent. I'm not saying, oh, God, you're my helper, you know, like I need a servant in life. No, by any means, I'm his servant. And yet, and that's the love you spoke about. He loves me so much. He wants to help me through life in the silly things like losing your glasses or losing a ring on the road. God does these things. God does these things.
2: Everything that matters to you matters to him.
3: 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God's word is a lamp unto our feet and a light unto our path. Insight is produced by Sheer Reality. Sheer Reality relies on you to help produce these shows. 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
1: If you've just joined us, a hearty hello to you. My name's Dudley Anderson. Thank you so much for tuning in. This is Inside, a half an hour Bible chat show, getting into God's Word. Today, chatting with Pastor Lindy McCauley. Just to remind you that I do appreciate emails very much indeed. If you've got some questions or anything that we've spoken about today that's just, you know, impacted your life, or you have some thoughts or ideas, I'd love to receive those from you. Email me, dudley@surereality.net. I really would love to hear from you. The Bible says God knows the plans he has for our ways, for our lives, and if we seek him and track him with all our hearts, we will discover the plans that he has for us in our lives. But that is a process of learning along the way. So far, Lindy has shared some thoughts with us about how God loves us more than we can ever begin to understand or know. His love is unconditional. It cannot be earned. It's consistent because God is love. Lindy's also shared about how God's ways are higher than our ways, and his wisdom is greater than our wisdom. Do things God's way and walk in victory, Lindy has said. She also shared how she's not alone in life. Indeed, we're not alone. If you know Jesus as Lord and Savior, the Holy Spirit is your helper, your comforter, and your standby. Let's continue talking with Lindy and find out more about the things that she's learned along the way.
2: Something I've really learned in life is I refuse to enter into strife with anybody. And it's actually a decision I made years ago that I will not fight. I will not fight. 2 Timothy 2:24, it says, the servant of the Lord must not participate in quarrels. It doesn't say if you feel like it. It says must not participate in quarrels, but must be kind to everyone, even-tempered, persevering, peace, and he must be skilled in teaching, patient, and tolerant when wronged. And I find that strife makes you sick. And I've seen a lot of people have heart attacks and have nerve outbreaks in their body and that from all kinds of strife. And I decided years ago, I won't fight. You can fight all by yourself, but I'm not fighting with you because it's too expensive.
1: Mm-hmm.
2: It's costly to my health. It steals my peace. It brings confusion. It brings disappointment. It brings everything in. So I decided I won't fight with anybody. So I've got some little pieces here. It says, don't get entangled in other people's issues.
1: Mm-hmm.
2: How we, you know, we want to know voice our opinion, and the next thing you're all involved. And it's different when people come and ask you for a counseling situation, but just getting tied up in other people's stuff is just not a great thing.
1: Mm-hmm.
2: Peace is vital, strife is costly.
1: Mm-hmm.
2: It takes two people to argue. Refuse to enter into strife with anybody. There's a difference between a discussion and actual strife. Strife is very demonic, actually. So, yeah, I really love the fact that peace is something that is mine. It belongs to me because I received the Prince of Peace into my life. And, of course, the devil's going to try and steal that peace from me. So you just have to make that decision, you know. Make that decision. Don't fight with anybody.
1: Absolutely. Absolutely. And that's something I've learned along the way too. One of my favorite verses, another one, is found in Psalm 37. It says, be still before the Lord. In other words, zip it. You know, plug it. Be still before the Lord. Wait patiently for him. Do not fret when men or people succeed in their ways and carry out their wicked schemes. Yeah. You know, we always want to defend ourselves, don't we, Lindy?
2: It's always a process, and God will vindicate you. It might take a long time, but it happens. And when he vindicates perfectly.
1: Yes.
2: Perfectly, you know. The next one is, I refuse to fear, which I think is quite a common one. 2 Timothy 1:7, for God never gave us a spirit of fear, but he has given us a spirit of love, of power, and of a solid, stable mind. And how much opportunity have we had in the last 3 years to really have received that spirit of fear? Just the COVID thing and all the things that are going on. I mean, that has really come to the fore. And I've seen people in an absolute state, you know. But the Lord says to us, you know, we must not fear. You know, do be anxious for nothing. Let me go to number 6. It says, forgiveness may be a continual exercise and not a once-off thing.
1: Forgiveness. Oh, yes, that's a big one.
2: You know, some people you have to spend your life forgiving. I mean, you could be married to them. You could. It could be a brother or sister or an auntie or an uncle, mother or father. And it's not necessarily, I forgive you and then everything's great forever. I have some people in my life that I've had to, it's been a walk of forgiveness. And Matthew 6:14 says, for if you forgive one, give another their trespasses, their reckless and willful sins, your heavenly Father will also forgive you. So, you know, if we want that forgiveness that God has for us to fill our lives, you know, we've got to be able to share it with others. You know, it's so important. And I always believe in starting with the worst one first. Because the rest are easy.
1: Pick
2: the worst one, the hardest one to love, you know.
1: Yeah.
2: Forgiving is not an option. God doesn't say if you feel like it, or maybe next week. It's not a choice.
1: Well, the scripture is very plain. If we don't forgive, Jesus said, we won't be forgiven.
2: Yeah. And its root is usually in bitterness. Very interesting. Very interesting. Forgiveness is verbal, and it's also an action. So you can say it with your mouth, but it must come out in your actions.
1: Yeah.
2: And then I wrote here, no little black book.
1: So, spot on, absolutely.
2: I mean, we're so human, aren't we, hey? We're so human.
1: So human,
2: number 7, I did, as long as you are breathing, God has a plan for your life.
1: Come on.
2: And, you know, you're never too old. God always has something for you to do, always. And I also learned that never, ever give up, no matter what's going on. The bump in the road is not the road.
1: Yeah.
2: Leave the past behind. Believe, expect, and have hope and faithful and new tomorrow. If you're breathing, God still has a plan. Once that breath leaves your body, there's a new season.
1: Yes.
2: Something's happened.
1: And that's still the plan of God. Death is part of the plan of God for the believer to go on to be with Jesus.
2: Yeah, it really is. So number eight, keep your eyes on Jesus.
1: Absolutely. Come on.
2: You can't look at people. You can't look to your pastor and say, well, my pastor messed up, so I'm not going to church anymore. You know, this is where I find as believers we can be very immature when we're looking to everybody for how we're going to live our Christian walk. No, we look to Jesus. Hebrews 12 verse 2 says, looking unto Jesus, the author and the finisher of our faith, who for the joy that was set before him endured the cross, despising the shame, and has sat down at the right hand of the throne of God. So if I look to Lindy, I will be discouraged and disappointed.
1: Absolutely.
2: People will always let you down. People are always going to let you down. I don't care who they are, your doctor, your dentist, your friend, your mother, your father. Mm-hmm. They're going to let you down. Your pastor, your priest, whoever you have, they will disappoint you because they are not perfect.
1: Absolutely.
2: So you have to keep your eyes on Jesus, who will never, ever, ever fail you. He's so faithful. Hey, Dudley.
1: Absolutely. Yeah. He's the example of our life. He's the way that we should live. I always think of that verse you just quoted as referring to Jesus. Imagine him sitting in Gethsemane. It's late at night. He could have just said to his mates, come guys, let's go home. Let's go to bed.
2: Yeah.
1: But he stayed there and he waited. He knew what was going to happen and he waited there. Yeah. He looked through the cross and saw himself on the other side of tomorrow victorious.
2: For the joy. And we
1: the joy set before him. And we've got to take his example in our life and look through our circumstances because he's there already meeting our needs.
2: Yeah. You know, when I think about Peter getting out of the boat and walking on the water, he said, Jesus bid me to come, and Jesus said, come. And on those words, he steps out the boat and walks in the water, saw the waves and the wind and began to sink. But it says, when he saw the way he took his eyes off Jesus, but it says the moment he put his eyes back on Jesus,
1: hallelujah,
2: immediately Jesus reached out his hand and pulled him up. So when we take our eyes off Jesus, we're possibly going to really mess up. But the moment you put your eyes back on Jesus, he pulls you right back up on your feet. I love it. I wonder how Peter got back to the boat.
1: Good point. Never thought of that.
2: I wonder if Jesus carried him.
1: Yeah.
2: Or he walked.
1: He swim.
2: Amazing story.
1: Yeah,
2: okay, number nine, no regrets. Romans 8:28 says, and we know with great confidence that God, who is deeply concerned about us, causes all things to work together as a plan for good for those who love God, to those who are called according to his plan and purpose. And you know, we've all made mistakes in life, Dudley, and I think we have to learn to forgive ourselves, because the moment we ask God to forgive us, he forgives us, but we need to learn to forgive ourselves, and so that we are able to let God turn it around for the good when we make mistakes. So no matter what has happened, God is good and he will turn it around. Life is a journey. No one is perfect. Not everyone will like you, but Jesus, because Jesus had a Judas. I'm always amazed that Jesus picked Judas. You know, people say, oh, you know, our church board, we've got a bad person. How can that happen in a church? I said, well, Jesus had a Judas.
1: Yeah.
2: Don't worry about it. Just get on with the job.
1: Absolutely.
2: Number 10, people are precious.
1: Yes.
2: I am precious and my God is precious.
1: These are the things
2: you
1: learned.
2: So usually I say God is precious, people are precious, and I'm precious, because Luke 1:6 says, you shall love the Lord your God with all your heart and all your soul, with all your strength and with all your mind, and your neighbor as yourself. And obviously we know if you don't love yourself, how on earth can you love your neighbor? So without God, I'm nothing. With him, I am everything. We all have a friend of mine, Dr. Murdoch, I love some of the things. He's a very wise preacher. He says this. He says, inside every believer, inside every Christian, there's a stupid.
1: Or two or three.
2: He says, there's a stupid. It's called a flesh.
1: Yes.
2: And that's so true.
1: Yeah.
2: And so I say here, we all have a stupid inside.
1: Oh, yeah.
2: So if we listen, we mustn't listen listen to the wrong voices. And then I said also, it's easy to say I'm sorry, it's easy to say I love you, and it's easy to say forgive me. How so true. People will always let you down. Love them anyway.
1: Fantastic.
2: Your family, your neighbor, your spouse, the government. I usually use a name there, a South African name, but I won't just say it on the air.
1: Okay.
2: Number 11, it's never over until God says it's over.
1: Amen.
2: Luke 22:42 says, Father, if you are willing, remove this cup of divine wrath from me, yet not my will, but always yours be done. Not my will, but yours be done. Sometimes we have to keep pressing through, even though it's really, really hard. And sometimes it's really, really easy. But in the middle of it, we have to discern, is God in this, or is this, or God not in this? If God is in it, only he can say when it's finished. So not my will, but yours be done. Restoration matters. It's so important that we do everything we know how to restore relationships to the best that we possibly can. But then sometimes you just have to let it go, because if God says you've done all you can do. Let it go.
1: Let it go.
2: God's timing is perfect. And God will always work it out. I love the way the Lord does things. It might not be today, but he will work it out for you. He always does.
1: And what a privilege to be able to speak with Pastor Lindy McCauley today on Insight. If we've said anything that you would like to comment on, perhaps you'd like some prayer, we would love to hear from you. Email me, dudley@surereality.net. 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

0: 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Rise
1: up! Days after the Chinese Coast Guard blocked a medical evacuation of a Filipino soldier on Ayungyan Shoal, President Marcos said tensions in the area have escalated, as he maintained the Philippines would defy the increasing requirements set by China in the West Philippine Sea. The evacuation, which was completed last Thursday, lasted almost 10 hours because of the Chinese Coast Guard's dangerous maneuvers and harassment of Philippine vessels. About 1.56 million minimum wage earners in Calabarzon would benefit from an increase of up to 45 pesos. The increase is equivalent to 1,170 pesos per month, a rate approved under a tripartite mechanism. Aside from the minimum wage earners, about 201,000 domestic workers, or kasambahay, are set to receive a monthly wage increase of 750 pesos, bringing their new minimum wage to 7,500 pesos per month. The government's lead communication arm will undergo yet another leadership change, days after the shakeup at the Department of Information and Communications Technology. Lino Caetano, the general manager of state-run People's Television Network, would replace Dave Gomez as secretary of the Presidential Communications Office.

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1: Hello, I'm Christy Kreidler from Smyrna, Delaware, and I'm a stay-at-home homeschooling mom to six kids. I love listening to the stories shared on Compelled because each one is a unique glimpse into who God is and how He moves in the lives of His people around the world. Hearing what others have gone through and how God has provided each time reminds me so much of His faithfulness to His children. It's such an encouragement to me, and I can't wait to start sharing some of the recordings with my kids. I hope you enjoy today's episode.
2: I'm Paul Hastings, and you're listening to Compelled, where we use gripping, immersive storytelling to bring to life Christian testimonies from the kingdom of God, told by the people compelled to live for Him. Recently, we heard from Brittany Guerrero, a highly motivated young woman who excelled in college and was planning to launch her own business. The world was at her fingertips until one fateful night when Brittany made a terrible choice that would change the rest of her life. Was it possible that God could forgive the unforgivable? You can hear that entire story by tuning into episode number 114 with Brittany Guerrero. Today, our guest is Marvin Olasky. While many of you may recognize Marvin's name as a Christian author and journalist and the former longtime editor of World Magazine and currently the editor-in-chief of Christianity Today, Marvin spent his early life as anything but a Christian. In fact, Marvin wasn't even sure if he wanted to be an American. Instead, he would have preferred to betray his country in the name of communism. So gather around, lean in, and join us for this compelling story from the kingdom of God. I first met Marvin about a decade ago and enjoyed dinner at his house with some friends. We've had some good conversations in the years since, and we'll occasionally go for a walk around his neighborhood. But although I've known about Marvin's career for a long time, I never really knew that much about him or his testimony. So it was especially fun to sit down in Austin one cold morning and hear his entire story, which began in Boston, partially because of his grandpa, Lewis.
3: He was an immigrant from the Russian Empire right before World War I and had the gumption to get up and leave and come to this new world and survive going across the Atlantic Ocean in the bottom of a big boat. Came here, worked hard, and I revered him. I liked my grandpa and always thought of him as Lewis the Pioneer. So that disposition, in a sense, stayed with me. So I think my own self-image, perhaps puffed up, was that of a pioneer. We kept kosher in the house, and we didn't eat things like lobster or other shellfish or things like that. If you went to a restaurant, it was different. You didn't have to have kosher food, but within the house. So what I saw is an emphasis on the culture of Judaism. I didn't get any sort of sense that my father really had a belief in God, or at least not in the, to use the word evangelism loosely, and not in the sense of he would want to pass this on to his children. At age 13, the traditional line is, today I am a man. That was the going back to early Jewish culture. That's the age of, you're no longer a child, you now start having, in a sense, adult privileges and responsibilities. So bar mitzvah basically means son of the covenant in a way. At that point in traditional Judaism, you can't meet unless there are at least 10 people. I think actually originally it was 10 men. When a boy is 13, that's when he can be counted as one of the 10 in order to have an official service. What you're supposed to do is be able to read or chant a portion of the Hebrew scriptures. It's from the prophets. It's called the Haftorah. So the Torah is the five books of Moses. Haftorah is the prophets. You're supposed to be able to chant it in Hebrew. And a lot of guys have bar mitzvahs, and now young women have bat mitzvahs and don't know Hebrew, and so there'll be some transliteration. so you can actually make the sound similar to the Hebrew words, but you're just reading English. I, in my pride, could actually do the Hebrew and could chant the Hebrew. My particular portion was about Jephthah the Gileadite. I don't remember the actual Hebrew words, but the English translation would be a chant. And Jephthah the Gileadite was a mighty man of valor. And then you'd go from there. So that was basically my job. And then after finishing the service, my job was to be wearing a sports coat, probably plaid, with pockets, and accept with gratitude checks from my uncles, basically. So that was the idea. There was a certain money haul that could be put away for college or best used tickets to Boston Red Sox games. Right after my bar mitzvah, I started at a Hebrew high school. This is what my father wanted me to do. I really didn't want to do it. And the teacher was an old fellow with a long beard who had grown up in Eastern Europe. And actually, his name is Yitzhak, Isaac translated into English. And so he had the phenomenal ability. You could say a few words in Hebrew from the Old Testament, and he could just go be off and running. He had memorized the whole Hebrew scriptures as a child. It's kind of like name that tune, you know. He just, a few words, and he could just go speaking the rest of the chapter. And I knew enough Hebrew to be able to follow along at that point. So just phenomenal. But when we came to the story of Abraham almost sacrificing Isaac, this for me, and there were a lot of things that led up to it, this for me was a bridge too far. What God actually wants Abraham, he instructs Abraham to go and kill his son. What kind of God is this? Why would God do this? What's the whole point of this? So here's a God who wants sacrifices, and sometimes they're sacrifices of human beings. And isn't this weird? And why should I believe this ancient religion that has this weird stuff involving human sacrifice? In my, 13, 14-year-old wisdom, I didn't think Rabbi Yitzchak had any good answers. He just said, Hashem, that's the word, God, this is what he does. Take it or leave it. And I left it. I decided that I was an atheist. I would have classified myself as a hardcore atheist, not agnostic, as an atheist. There is no God. And people who believe in God are kind of stupid people, basically. As a senior in high school, the public television station in Boston, WKGB, along with public television stations in Rochester and Philadelphia, had a series called Cabinets in Crisis, where they had high school students, five in each of the five in Boston, five in Rochester, five in Philadelphia, playing as members of the cabinet leading various countries. In the Yugoslavian crisis, Yugoslavia was a collaboration of what is now Croatia, Bosnia, et cetera, et cetera. But Yugoslavia at that time was Marxist, but declared its independence basically from the Soviet Union. This is in the late 1940s under a dictator named Josef Tito. And our group in Boston, we played the Soviet government. I was the Soviet defense minister. And this was a series that went on live for 5 weeks. And students in these high schools would be watching this and, I guess, playing the game at home too. So I was the Soviet defense minister. And that's actually, ironically, where I started reading Lenin, essentially to prep for my role as a member of the Soviet cabinet in the late 1940s. And that's where Lenin first impressed me, as a guy who's a pioneer, he means business, willing to do whatever it takes. So that's where I date my interest in Marxism from, the time when I was 17. In college, I went to Yale University, and so was able to, from this fairly humble background, was able to enter or have an entryway into, in a sense, the American elite. I was poor at Yale. There were two semesters, basically, where I shoplifted all my books. And I justified this in my own behavior. Well, I'm poor. I have a scholarship, but it doesn't pay for the books. And so I did that and succeeded in doing that without being arrested. In some ways, I rebelled against it. In other ways, I went with the flow. This was during the Vietnam War years. I went to demonstrations and all that. So I had this basic atheism, which wasn't really a thought-out atheism, which was just kind of a gut reaction. Well, what kind of God is this? And how could this be? And then adding the politics onto it, kept moving further and further to the left. And in some ways, I was rebelling against Yale and the social elitism in that sense and the money. But in other ways, I was very much with it as far as the leftist movement among professors and students. In Europe, the right was monarchy, state church, forcing people into certain constraints. The left was liberation. That was the idea. And no more kings, no more bishops. People would chalk up on walls, no class today. This is when there were student strike. No class today, no ruling class tomorrow. So that was the idea. The left was against the ruling class and would overthrow that. Karl Marx applied this economically. Basically, capitalists are in charge. The proletariat, the workers are slaves in a way. You need to overthrow the existing regime. And so that was left and right and was seen as a spectrum. If you're on the left and you really want to change things, let's get serious. The French revolutionaries were serious. They set up a guillotine. They cut off the heads of the aristocrats, of the king. They were serious people. They weren't just playing a revolution. They were willing to kill in order to accomplish certain things. But the left, which in theory is an agent of liberation, is actually an agent of repression and does things as bad as the right does in terms of killing people, et cetera, et cetera, et cetera. And I think when you apply that, and I think you can apply it in a contemporary thing too, it's really not a spectrum. People talk sometimes about a horseshoe. Instead of having a spectrum with left on one side, right on the other side, think of a horseshoe. The left and the right, the far left and the far right, are not very different. Both have compulsion. That's the horseshoe. They're both based on compulsion. We're going to force people to do what we want them to do, for their own good, of course, or the good of posterity. So when you talk about left and right, yeah, they are different ends, but they're actually not all that far apart.
2: The 1970s were full of political turmoil in the United States. Russia and America were embroiled in the Cold War, and both had nuclear warheads trained on each other, and mutually assured destruction seemed a hair's breadth away. Both nations had been engaged in proxy wars across the globe for two decades at that point, and every year, it seemed as though another nation fell into communist revolutionary hands. China, North Korea, Czechoslovakia, Cuba, Vietnam, Laos, Angola, Nicaragua, Guatemala, the Congo, Cambodia, Yemen, Somalia, Benin, everywhere you looked, the world was turning red. But just because someone was an American didn't mean they were necessarily on the American side. Many people, Marvin included, were sympathetic to the revolutions across the globe and were certain that America too would be caught up in the spirit of the age and usher in a new world order. Marvin was excited to be on the right side of history, even if it was in his own small way.
3: I had an internship on the Boston Globe, which was then and now a leading East Coast newspaper. Right before graduation in 1971, we had a five-day hunger strike in front of the Yale administration building to support the striking cafeteria workers at that point. And we got publicity for that, and we're sort of, well, how wonderful these folks are. In fact, I could actually write about this hunger strike in which I was in, and the Boston Globe ran these stories about, you know, these brave students. If you're familiar with Chariots of Fire, it's kind of like Harold Abraham's writing about himself and praising his own athletic event. So I could do that, and the Boston Globe was great with it. So you could get a lot of flattery if you were on the left. At one point, there was one janitor, a Yale janitor named Benton Pride, who was a Marxist, actually at one point been a Communist Party member. And so I talked with him. I got the student council of the residential college, the dormitory in which I lived, to make a special fellow of Benton Pride. So here was the janitor coming to the Yale dining halls. And for whatever peculiar reasons, the New York Times found that an interesting story. Life magazine, that was very big, found an interesting story. So there I was celebrated for building a worker-student alliance and had, you know, my picture in Life magazine and headlines. You know, this was the stuff with Benton Pride. One headline, Master of Blue-Collar Wisdom, I recall, which was somewhat of a sardonic headline in a way and not very nice, but this was Life magazine at the time. So in other words, by being on the left, I actually could feel very self-sacrificing, very much of a pioneer, but at the same time flattered. So I had the opportunity at that point. I was in a sense, in an elite institution, and I could join an elite newspaper. But I wanted to be a pioneer. Kept moving further and further to the left and left the conventional Yale liberalism, actually to become a Marxist and eventually join the Communist Party. So that was an extreme reaction, but I thought of myself, I'm a pioneer. I'm going to go all the way with this. You know, these folks here, Yale, they're sort of tea-sipping liberals. I'm really serious about this. I had spent time bicycling around New Haven and going into poor areas of the city and talking with minority groups and others. And I thought, you know, I really care about these people. These aren't just words, these are actions. And so I'm going to join the Communist Party. Now, let me just mention, I was a member of the Communist Party USA. And the Communist Party USA was, in many ways, a wholly owned subsidiary of the Communist Party of the Soviet Union, and actually got money from Moscow. There was a young lady from Smith College, which was about 70 miles up the road from Yale. And my last 2 years in college, Smith College set it up so that they had a class schedule. Some classes went from Monday through early Wednesday afternoon, and some classes went from Wednesday afternoon through Friday, because lots of young ladies would slip away and go visit guys in various colleges nearby, and they actually set up the whole class schedule to accommodate that. So she would come down the last 2 years. She would come down to Yale on Wednesdays and then go back on Sundays. And, you know, we lived together, we slept together and all that. And then, rather than joining the Boston Globe, I decided, well, I want to be a pioneer. I want to bicycle across the United States. And I did that right after graduating from college. I didn't want to bicycle alone. A young lady from Smith College, she was graduating the same time I was. And so I said, why don't you come along with me and bicycle? And she said, well, I'll do it, but only if we get married. I don't know if that's an exact quotation, but basically that was it. And so we actually rented a preacher for the day or something. I mean, some rabbi, I guess, at that point. But there were no vows that I can recall, no nothing. And it was sort of a marriage of convenience.
2: Shortly after arriving on the West Coast, their marriage fell apart. But Marvin didn't care. After all, there was no God, which meant there was no morality beyond whatever social constructs mankind put up. Marvin was a pioneer, or a revolutionary, or whatever you wanted to call it. And if having a wife was going to hold him back, well, then there was no use in letting her do that. Marvin was committed to changing the world, no matter what it cost. Coming up right after this. Welcome back to Compelled. In the 1970s, Marvin Olasky was a member of the Communist Party USA and a budding radical. He had graduated from Yale and was disgusted with American capitalism, which he felt was just empire building. Marvin wanted to be a revolutionary, but also a journalist. And while he may not have carried a gun, he was confident that the pen would be mightier than the sword.
3: And there in Oregon, I was truly a pioneer and went to work on a little newspaper. I eventually joined the Oregon Communist Party, which, as you might imagine, was not a very large group. Nor was it a proletarian group of workers. There was one guy who we knew of as the man who fixes cars. He was the worker who could actually do stuff. The rest of us were kids just out of college and so forth. So the chairman of the U.S. Communist Party at that time was a fellow named Gus Hall, who was a real worker. He had all kinds of really fascinating experience in Minnesota and strikes back in the 1930s and so forth. So he's a really interesting guy, kind of a strong worker type. And so he had the backing of Moscow. He came to Oregon at one point. We talked a lot. I admired him. So we talked and he said, why don't you go and visit the comrades in San Francisco? So I hitchhiked down the coast, went to San Francisco, spent 10 days there, was talking with them and going to Berkeley and playing chess in the coffee houses. I went to demonstrations and sold some copies of People's World, the Communist Party West Coast newspaper. And there the suggestion was, and I didn't know exactly how this would work out, you know, why don't you, with your journalistic experience, why don't you go to the Soviet Union and be a reporter there? We'll help you get some scoops. We'll help you interview people. leaders and so forth, and you can sell these stories for American newspapers and build your reputation and do good work for the party and do good work for yourself. In order to defeat the imperialist organization of the United States, which is ravaging Vietnam and hurting poor people all around the world, we need a big, powerful thing. So the Soviet Union, and again, this is traitorous thinking. If you're going to defeat American imperialism, you need a big country to do it, a big organization to do it, a powerful organization. So yeah, I knew somewhat, I didn't take it as seriously as I should have, but I knew somewhat the KGB and how oppressive it was. But I thought, hey, if you're serious about revolution, if you really want to be a pioneer, this is what you got to do. You got to be serious. There was Stalin's famous statement attributed to him, at least, you don't make an omelet without cracking eggs. And this was his apologia for mass murder. And so I was just thinking in those terms in a very vicious way. So there was a certain viciousness of it. And actually, we prided ourselves on our viciousness. We were serious. We were willing to crack eggs. I'm willing to do whatever it takes to bring about revolution. So that was my thinking. And it was based on atheism. And I had a little notebook that I remember this thing that I wrote. And I don't know why I was using the word sin right there, because I really didn't have any understanding of it. But I was using it in a generic sense of bad things happen. And I wrote that communism may be sin, but it's sin going somewhere. The world is full of trouble. It is a corrupt world. And you can just be engaging in the corruption, continuing that way. But communism is sin going somewhere. It's bad stuff happens. But the end result, there'll be some positives at the end, as opposed to just going about the normal day-to-day stuff and all these bad things happen and there's no progress. There's no point to it. That was my thinking. That, yes, you crack eggs, but you'll get an omelet out of it. Now, actually, if I were in the kitchen and I cracked eggs, all I'd have would be stuff with pieces of shell in it. But at least the idea was that you're going to go through this bad stuff, but the eventual result will be positive, and there'll be peace and prosperity.
2: So Marvin put his plan into motion. He would travel to the Soviet Union, make contact with the communist government, and essentially feed stories back to American newspapers that were ostensibly coming from an objective and impartial perspective, but were in reality carrying water for whatever the Soviet Union's communications department wanted. So to enter the Iron Curtain, Marvin set sail for Japan as an in-between step.
3: Kept going west across the Pacific Ocean on a Soviet freighter. Spent a couple of weeks just going around in Japan while the Soviet consulate in Tokyo arranged things. And so the whole deal was that you take a boat to the Siberian coast. You go across on the Trans-Siberian Railroad. When you get to Moscow, someone will be there to greet you and show you and set you up and so forth. And so I had some really interesting conversations. I knew a little bit of Russian with people along the way. And got to Moscow, and there someone was going to contact me. This was my volunteering to be a traitor, basically, and work with Communist Party and the Soviet government, whether it was a KGB operation or some other thing. That was what I thought would happen. Well, it turned out, I don't know what happened. In God's providence, some communication was lost, so there was no one who contacted me. And so after a week in Moscow, I thought, oh, this just isn't going to work out. So just kept going west and bummed around Europe for a while and then headed back to the United States.
2: Despite his best efforts, Marvin had failed to become a Russian plant or informant or mole or spy or traitor. He had just been ignored and felt a little foolish. Maybe the KGB wasn't impressed enough with his credentials, or maybe they'd been watching him the whole time and he had failed some type of test. Marvin returned to the U.S. slightly deflated, but still just as offended with American capitalism as before. He wasn't sure what to do next, but eventually enrolled in a PhD program at the University of Michigan, one of the most liberal schools in America and another hotbed for student leftism. Marvin was enjoying himself tremendously until one wintry day in 1973.
3: In Ann Arbor, without going into details, was certainly a, fornication center, basically. And, things are going well. I've rented a room a couple blocks away from the University of Michigan campus. I'm impressing the professors. I can weave dialectical webs and engage in this type of graduate school analysis. Go to a seminar, go to lunch in the dining hall, come back to my room and sit in my red chair next to the bed and read. It just providentially happened that it'd be red. I didn't choose that color for party affiliation. But ironically, it's a red chair, very comfortable, but not so comfortable that I'm falling asleep and I'm reading Lenin's book on socialism and religion, in which Lenin says that atheism is the basis of communism. He's very emphatic in that. I think historically and logically that's true. And then suddenly thoughts come into my head. You know, what if Lenin's not right? What if there really is a God of some sort? This is very strange. And God, I'm not. It wasn't a fully formed image of something. It was just a vague sense. But there, you know, the only time this has happened to me, this went on. I wasn't doing any drugs. I wasn't sleeping from 3 p.m. until 11 p.m. I just sat in that chair, and the thoughts kept coming into my head. What if Lenin's not right? What if communism's wrong? What if there really is a God? What if Lenin's not right? What if communism's wrong? What if there really is a God? It was strange, because every hour there was a little clock in the bedside table, and I'd look over and say, oh, it's 5 o'clock and I'm still here. Oh, it's 7 o'clock and I'm still here. And just kept thinking over and over and over again. What if Lenin's not right? What if communism's wrong? What if there really is a God? And it went from, there was a little bit of theology, there was also a little bit of, there was history. Again, I had read all these patriotic biographies, landmark things for children when I was a kid. And that's when actually the thought came in. You know, here Louis the Pioneer left Russia and left the autocracy. And so I'm going back. I mean, not only had I gone back to Russia, but embracing tyranny. He had fled tyranny, I'm embracing tyranny. So these thoughts just kept bombarding me. And why am I turning my back on America? Is America as bad as all that? And after all, yes, we are doing some bad things, but look at the bad things the Soviet Union has done. We have a free country. There are disadvantages, there are advantages. Louis the Pioneer loved America. Why am I hating it? There was this mixture swirling around in my brain for those 8 hours of, you know, a little bit of theology, some history, some patriotism. And at 11 p.m., I got up, and this was November 1st, 1973. So, you know, dark, cold, and just started wandering around the University of Michigan campus for the next 2 hours from 11 p.m. until 1 a.m. Just still thinking, and basically concluding, oh, I've done wrong. I've done wrong. I've been stupid. In my pioneering, I've gone astray. This is wrong. I should not be a communist. Why I started thinking that particular day, I mean, the precipitating thing was reading that book by Lenin, but I'd read that before. I knew this. It wasn't new information. It was just a new interpretation of information. That was my first experience of feeling compelled by God. And that didn't make me a Christian, but it made me a vague theist of some sort. Several days after this strange experience, I went to speak with the local party leader, who was a law school student, and just said, I don't believe this anymore, I'm out. And he was very dismissive. He said, well, you know, you're just one of these bourgeois elitist Yale students, and so we expected this from you in that sense. Something along those lines. Goodbye, get lost.
2: Marvin was no longer an atheist, but he certainly wasn't a Christian. And if his entire political philosophy, which he had been willing to betray his country for, had crumbled in just a few days, then he wasn't exactly sure what he was or where he was headed. But thankfully for Marvin, God had a plan, which we'll hear about right after this. Welcome back to Compelled. During the middle of the Cold War, Marvin Alasky traveled halfway across the world to become a Russian operative. His plan was to work as a foreign journalist, sending articles back to American newspapers, pretending to be an unbiased correspondent in the Soviet Union. But in reality, Marvin planned to work hand-in-hand with the Communist Party to further their goals of influencing the American public toward political revolution. Marvin would be a traitor. But despite Marvin's best efforts, the KGB ignored his sincere offer, and Marvin returned to the U.S. empty-handed. Then, just a few months later, Marvin sat transfixed in his chair as he contemplated for hours upon end, what if Lenin was wrong? What if there really was a God? And what if communism was totally false? And just like that, in a single night, Marvin's political beliefs fell apart. He was no longer a communist, and he was no longer an atheist, but God wasn't going to stop there.
3: To get a PhD, you had to have a good reading knowledge of a foreign language, and I had forgotten my childhood Hebrew, forgotten my high school French. I had learned some Russian on the ship and in the Soviet Union and then taken this Russian course at Yale. So I was continuing with Russian, even though at that point I was no longer doing it just to speak with my communist big brothers, but I need to do more just to be able to pass an exam to have a reasonable reading knowledge of a foreign language. So one night in my room, just looking for something to read in Russian, there was in my bookcase something I had never thrown away. I had gotten it from, there was a Russian-speaking commune in Oregon, and so copying the New Testament in Russian. And I started reading it just for reading practice. And of course, I love the beginning of, you just start with the Gospel of Matthew because it's all these begat, so I can get through it pretty quickly. And I just kept reading. And when I got to the Sermon on the Mount, chapters 5, 6, and 7 of Matthew, that really impressed me. Because with communism, it wasn't an eye for an eye. It was basically, two eyes for an eye. Whatever you do to us, we're going to do worse to you. That's the end. Okay. And Jesus talks about turning the other cheek. That just impressed me. And started thinking, this is not from man, this is from God. Just a whole different way of perceiving things. I may have at one point in high school just quickly looked over in the library or something, the New Testament, just to see what these crazy Christians believe or something. And I just flipped through it very, very quickly, but I never actually read it. And here, having to read it in Russian and actually think about the words with a Russian-English dictionary nearby and checking the thing out, that was very helpful. So that had an influence on me. Did that make me a Christian? No. Did it stop me from enjoying the various fornication pleasures of Ann Arbor? No. But nevertheless, I can see the influence of the Holy Spirit in all this. In the fall, second year, every graduate student had to teach a course or be an assistant in a course or something like that. And there was a course on the syllabus about early American literature. And none of the regular professors wanted to teach it because it wasn't particularly exotic. And the tendency was always to look for things outside the country and so forth in multicultural sense, which has its positives, but also had the negative. No one wanted to teach early American literature. And so I got stuck with it, assigned to it. I didn't ask for it. I had never studied. I had majored in American studies at Yale, but I had never actually taken a course on colonial America. I had a cram in order to be able to teach. And what's early American literature? It's a lot of Puritan sermons, basically Puritan sermons, Puritan poetry. And again, this thing, which I didn't ask for, I didn't request it, I just was assigned to it. That had an impact on me. Because I think I'd really grown up believing that Christians are stupid people who worship Christmas trees. That was my bias. And Puritans, you can love them, you can hate them, but at least what got into the anthology edited by Perry Miller, the American Puritans, these were not stupid people. These were not stupid things. They were very logical, very well worked out. So that made an impression on me. So there were these little steps along the way, but there weren't any human beings involved.
2: So far, Marvin's entire spiritual journey had been on his own. There were no Christian colleagues sharing the gospel with him. No one was challenging him to vigorous debates, and he was not attending church. He was just reading a lot. And this Rabbi Jesus, who some called the Christ, certainly seemed interesting. And all these early American Puritans were convinced that Jesus was the Son of God. They allowed their theology to shape everything about their lives, from how they raised their children to how they treated the poor, and even their views on the role of government. Even though Marvin didn't realize it, the Holy Spirit was working in Marvin's heart and was going to give him one last gentle push.
3: My third and last year in graduate school, I started dating a lovely young lady named Susan. Just after I finished my dissertation, we got married. And I think that had an impact on me, not that either she or I were talking about Christianity, but she was an undergraduate in American Studies. I was a grad student in American Studies. with the impact of reading the New Testament, with the impact of reading the Puritans, I started thinking I should actually learn something about this. There was something, a pull to actually experience in terms of real people what I had just been seeing in books. You know, do American Christians now believe any of the stuff the Puritans believed in? I mean, what is this like? And so I had a job offer from San Diego State University. And so we hopped into a car and drove from Ann Arbor to San Diego. And we lived just east of San Diego in a city of La Mesa and looked through the Yellow Pages. The Yellow Pages, let me mention to people today, were, it was this big, thick book which had listings pre-internet of businesses and organizations and churches. And so just looked through the Yellow Pages at churches. I figured I should see what these Christians today believe. Looked through the Yellow Pages and saw Baptist. And I knew that Christians baptized and there were lots of Baptists around. So I looked there. And then there was a little listing for conservative Baptist. And I figured, oh, I'm not a communist. I'm somewhat politically conservative in the sense I read National Review and had some libertarian impulses. And so I'm a conservative. So, conservative Baptist, let's go there. It's 3 blocks away from our house. We started going there. Small church, old people. We were the only young couple there. Well, no, there was a young assistant pastor and his wife, but that was it. And we sat at the back. The pastor, a fellow named John Berger, had the same sermon every week. You must be born again. Kept coming back to it and coming back to it and coming back to it, which is exactly what we needed to hear. And we'd sit at the back and the pianist would play Just As I Am without one plea. It's a standard hymn in those situations and the expectation of the hope of someone will go forward. And we didn't, but we sat there and we were the only couple in the church that wasn't. So people would look around and so forth. So we start going there in August, and in October, there's an old deacon of visitation named Earl Atnip. He seemed incredibly old to me at that time. He was probably in his 70s. And we sat outside our apartment building in the Southern California sunshine and talked a little bit. And, you know, I told him that I had learned a few things and I had been reading the Bible. And at that point, he said, well, then you better sign up, which meant, as I understood it, you know, we'll get baptized and make a profession of faith. And I said, yeah, you're right. And Susan, in God's providence, she was at the point where she was willing to do that. So we went to church and made professions of faith, were baptized by immersion, and there we were, members of the First Conservative Baptist Church of La Mesa.
2: Marvin and Susan surrendered their lives to Christ in the fall of 1976, 50 years ago. Marvin had tried to become a communist spy, but instead became a Christian, something that was far, far more revolutionary.
3: If you ask what changed my life, you know, through God's mercy, we've been married now almost 50 years, and I've never committed adultery. And before Susan and I got together, I was just full of that. You know, other things, I mean, in terms of changing behavior, I actually, you know, I can say this with a certain sense of amusement right now. You know, there were 2 semesters basically where I shoplifted all my books. So I stole, and since becoming a Christian, I haven't stolen. And I could go through the various second tablet of the Ten Commandments and say, you know, I haven't done these things. There are times certainly I've coveted, but I don't think I have a covetous personality anymore. This is God's grace. In terms of those basic things, but of course the basic thing was when I was a communist, I certainly worshipped an idol and put other gods before God. So the basic first tablet stuff, I mean, I did all that. Just about any particular sin you can mention, specific thing, I probably did. And so, yeah, my life did change.
2: As our interview came to a close, Marvin reflected on what he sees as a much more historically important instance of God transforming someone else, both spiritually and politically.
3: Paul the Apostle was clearly a member of the elite at that point, and a special agent of the Sanhedrin. When Stephen is killed, Paul is there in charge of the coats or whatever. So he's, you know, in with the in crowd. And then very dramatically, he leaves the elite. And at times, when he's giving his resume, it's not that he has pride in having been part of the elite, but he references it. You know, here's his heritage, here's his vision, and God compels him to leave that. And so I don't think he's boasting about it, but he's not embarrassed about it either. So if you look at my own history, and I owe this to God, and I'm very thankful, he's made my life much more adventurous than otherwise would be. I've had these elite opportunities and been willing and perhaps even compelled to cast them aside. And I'm very glad that happened. And looking back, some things have worked out well, some things haven't worked out well. And I think Susan, would say has said the same thing, you know, wow, we've had a great adventure. Susan started the Austin Crisis Pregnancy Center, which is still going and helping young women who are pregnant and don't want to be. We had started a Christian school. We had helped to start a church, and all three of which are still going. And I'm grateful for things that fell through. I mean, if there hadn't been some miscommunication in Moscow, who knows what would have happened at that point. I'm very grateful to God.
2: Marvin Olasky, our guest today. Thank you.
3: Thank you.
2: Marvin was so convinced of his beliefs. He knew what was best for him and for others and was willing to force it down their throats, even if it meant hurting them in the name of helping them. He was blinded by his own hubris and ego, so much so that he was willing to become a communist agent and betray our country. But notice something. Marvin didn't leave the Communist Party because he was finally convinced of its logical inferiority. He didn't abandon Marxism because he realized that it unfairly hurt others. No, he only left when he considered that perhaps there was a real God who actually mattered. In today's political climate in America, it can become so easy to be caught up in the moment and in the rightness of our own cause and grow outraged at those who believe differently from us. And if I can make a confession, I was once that way. Just like Marvin, obsessed with political change, blinded by my own hubris and ego, not stopping to recognize that my friends, my neighbors, and our nation, we don't need political solutions first. We need spiritual transformation first, just like Marvin. And then, just like in Marvin's life, God will take care of the rest. After becoming a Christian, Marvin has been used by God in so many ways. Marvin mentioned just a few of those things on a local level, but on a national level, Marvin has helped influence an entire generation of Christian thought leaders. Marvin eventually taught journalism at the University of Texas for almost 25 years, then served as the provost of the King's College in New York City. He was also the longtime editor-in-chief at World Magazine for another 27 years, and today serves as the editor-in-chief of Christianity Today. And of course, that was all while authoring 30 books, being an informal advisor to President George W. Bush, and currently being the proud grandfather of 7 grandkids. Quite a stark transformation for a former Marxist and wannabe communist spy. We'll have links to several of Marvin's books, his website, Substack, and more in our show notes. Just visit compelledpodcast.com and look for this episode. And if you know someone who'd be encouraged by Marvin's story, please send this to them. It's episode number 115 with Marvin Olasky. Finally, if you enjoy listening to Compelled and would like to help these stories reach more people, then would you give back by becoming a monthly partner? 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Special thanks to my buddy Gabriel Lafont, who helped me record Marvin's testimony. Gabriel and his wife Rachel own Keylight Marketing, which helps mid-sized companies, just like Compelled, craft an online presence that they're proud of. 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Today's episode was edited by Will Jackson, mixing and mastering by Sonomorphic, and our associate producer is my quick-to-listen wife, Sarah Hastings. I'm your host, Paul Hastings, and you've been listening to Compelled. We'll be back next time with another compelling story. We'll see you then. Let me tell you a story. I'm Nathaniel Brown, host of the podcast Exempla. No matter their age, everyone loves a well-told story. I remember when I was a kid sitting mesmerized as my grandpa told stories by the campfire. Well, now it's my turn. But I don't want to tell stories just to amuse or entertain. The stories on my podcast will challenge you. They'll make you think. And most importantly, they'll point you to the truth of God's word. My stories come from all over the place. They're creative and thought-provoking, but not too long. And all of them serve to illustrate God's truth. 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
1: Rise up! Days after the Chinese Coast Guard blocked a medical evacuation of a Filipino soldier on Ayungyan Shoal, President Marcos said tensions in the area have escalated, as he maintained the Philippines would defy the increasing requirements set by China in the West Philippine Sea. The evacuation, which was completed last Thursday, lasted almost 10 hours because of the Chinese Coast Guard's dangerous maneuvers and harassment of Philippine vessels. About 1.56 million minimum wage earners in Calabarzon would benefit from an increase of up to 45 pesos. The increase is equivalent to 1,170 pesos per month, a rate approved under a tripartite mechanism. Aside from the minimum wage earners, about 201,000 domestic workers, or kasambahay, are set to receive a monthly wage increase of 750 pesos, bringing their new minimum wage to 7,500 pesos per month. The government's lead communication arm will undergo yet another leadership change, days after the shakeup at the Department of Information and Communications Technology. Lino Caetano, the general manager of state-run People's Television Network, would replace Dave Gomez as secretary of the Presidential Communications Office.

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5: 20 The Countdown Magazine. Well, hey there, I'm your host, William Ryan III. 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Now, we're in the midst of a 20 family project for the month of October. 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So while we're hanging out, I'll fill you in on all the details to let you know how you can be a part of it. 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Well, before we jump into the music, I want you to know that I'm purposely not mentioning who won any of the Dove Awards this last week here in the U.S. because our countdown airs in other countries before it does here in the U.S., so I don't want to give any spoilers away, but I will fill you in on those winners next week here on our show. But I don't want to keep you waiting any longer. Let's jump right into our countdown this week.
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5: We begin this weekend's countdown with a song that was right here in this spot last week. It is from Emerson Day, and we have her in now to tell us all about No Smoke.
6: Hey, it's Emerson Day, and my song No Smoke was inspired by the story of Shadrach, Meshach, and Abednego. They stood up to King Nebuchadnezzar even in the face of death. And because of their bold faith, they were able to go into that fiery furnace and come out completely unharmed. In scripture, it says, without even the smell of smoke on them. And today, we might not have golden statues before us, but there are idols all around in our everyday lives. No Smoke is a reminder that we only bow down to one name and the one true God.

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1: It is Peter Burton moving up one to number 18 with So Long here on 20 The Countdown Magazine. You know, he just wrapped up the Jesus is King tour along with Matthew West, and he's headed right back out with Ann Wilson for the fall leg of her Stars tour. So, busy guy right there. Okay, I want to tell you about the 20 Family Project that we have going on all month here in October. We're calling it the $1 Challenge. Now, we've been talking a lot about family lately here on The Countdown, and this is our chance to see what happens when the entire family gets involved. 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

Hey guys, this is Andrew Rip, and my friend Jervis Campbell and I wrote this song called Hold Me Up. Really just all about how we need to be doing life with friends. We can't be going through life by ourselves, disconnected. There's a biblical moment in Exodus about Moses realizing that the army of the Israelites would win when his arms were in the air. And when he got weary and tired and they came down, they would start to fall. And his friends had his back.

somebody struggling or getting weary or fighting through a time when it feels like God's not hearing your prayers, and we stand beside each other and share each other's faith, really. So this is a song called Hold Me Up. It's a summertime song. It feels good, but it's very, very true, and it's been powerful in my own life. So I hope you love it. This is

0: It's a little collaboration there from Andrew Rip and Jervis Campbell. It's called Hold Me Up, and they are at number 16 after climbing 2 this week here on 20 The Countdown magazine. You know, Andrew Rip, I was just mentioning some tours earlier, and he's actually out on tour right now with We Are Messengers. So that's a lot of fun, I am sure. Well, how often do you stop and think about the highlight of your day? Hearing that 20 has become the highlight of somebody else's day, it actually makes my day. So I wanted to share this with you. Karen in Perth, Australia says, I love listening every week. The countdown is the highlight of my day. I enjoy listening to you, sharing God's glory through music. Best day of the week. Wow, Karen, thank you. I love knowing that while I'm over here doing this show, you're all the way in Perth, Australia, quite a distance from me here in the United States, listening and being encouraged by the music. And that's what makes this worldwide 20 family so special to me. We may be thousands of miles apart, but we are sharing the same songs and the same message about Jesus. So wherever you're listening today, I'm glad that you are a part of our show, and I'll be checking my messages to see if you write in or even leave a voicemail. You can do that at 20thecountdown.com. 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
0: 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We still have 15 more songs to go, so I am positive that you are going to love one of these upcoming songs if you haven't loved them already. But we also have some other cool things going on. Next hour, we're going to announce the winning future fan favorite. Later this hour, we have the artist news for you and still some more stories behind the song.
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2: Welcome back. You know, we've been hearing this song from Passion Worship lately called Just That Good, and we caught up with the band to hear all about this one and wanted to share it with you.
3: Hey guys, what's up? It's Christian from Passion Music, and I want to talk about our new song, Just That Good. It is a joy bomb. You know, the scripture says that the joy of the Lord is our strength, and that's really, it's in this song a lot. In Psalm 40, David writes, he said, I waited patiently for the Lord. He inclined and heard my cry. He lifted me up out of the pit. He set my feet on a rock, and then he put a new song in my mouth, a hymn of praise to God. And that's what this song is. It's an expression of a heart set free, redeemed, brought back to life by the love and the touch of God. And when you've been redeemed like that, you can't help but sing about it. You want to dance a little bit. You want to shout. And that's what this song is. It's the expression of that love. We got to lead this song at Passion 2026 with 45,000 college students who were full of the joy of the Lord. And that was a lot of fun. I hope wherever you are today, whatever you're going through, this song infuses your life with that joy that's so available and so possible in Christ. Number 15.

is Passion at number 15 with Just That Good on 20, The Countdown Magazine. Well, this next artist just released her first full album this week, and I'm sure you're going to remember the name of it because it's self-titled. Here is Megan Woods. Number 4.

grace can do. At number 13 this week here on 20 The Countdown Magazine, it is Cochran & Company. Now, Michael and the band, they actually just hit the road for their U.S. headlining tour last week. I gotta know, are they coming to your city? You gotta let me know if so. Now, they're also touring with Zach Williams on nights they don't have their own shows going on. So, wow. I mean, so many artists are touring right now. It's gotta be a busy time of year. But great for us fans that want to go see them in person, though, right? Well, okay, the $1 challenge just got a little more interesting. We have a fellow 20 listener in Tennessee here in the U.S. who has decided to jump in and match the next 100 people who join the $1 challenge. That's so generous and so kind of them. Now, if you've been thinking, yeah, I can give $1, well, then this might be your moment, because your $1, it'll become $2 thanks to our generous listener there in Tennessee who wants to remain nameless, by the way. I mean, I wanted to share it with you, but I won't. That's okay. I'll honor their wishes there. But do it. Go to 20thecountdown.com right now. Look for that $1 challenge banner right on the homepage, or click on the Donate Now button, and you can get all set up to give that $1 and join our challenge. Now, you're doing more than just donating a dollar. You are helping get this countdown all around the world for other listeners to hear. It's our motto around here where we say we love to spread the gospel around the world through music, one countdown at a time. So would you help us with that this weekend? Do the $1 challenge at 20thecountdown.com, and that generous listener in Tennessee, they are going to match it, and your dollar will be worth two. It's the way to do it.

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0: Well, if you haven't heard this new one from For King and Country called What If I Told You, that you were in for a treat. Now, not only the song is coming up, but here's the story behind the song from Luke in the band.
7: When we were writing the song, I had arrived at the studio with one of those kind of heavy-hearted days. And I said to the guys, I just said, you know, what do you do when you don't feel good enough? And at the end of the day, I think we need a little encouragement on those days. And so when the chorus says, if you need a shoulder, I can be it, that's coming from God's perspective to you, because he will be the comfort when you need it. That is what this song is all about.
6: Number 12.

0: On the night you fall in all the pieces, you can bring your lonely heart to Jesus. What if I told you that I believe it?
1: Artist News. Three things you need to know. Number one.
2: Jamie McDonald is taking her new tour to one of Nashville's most famous stages. She'll be headlining the Ryman Auditorium next May, which is a pretty big deal for any artist playing in Nashville. Now, the Ryman, it's one of the most historic and iconic music venues in the country, and it's hosted everyone from country legends to some of today's biggest artists. Jamie has a pretty personal connection to the venue, too.
3: I was literally born about a mile from there, so this feels like such a full circle moment for me, and I would love to see you there.
1: Number two.
2: Colton Dixon has a new fragrance out, and there is actually a pretty cool story behind how all this started. You probably know one of his popular songs, Build a Boat, but did you know that that song actually inspired a company to start a business? It's called Day 3 Fragrances out of Arizona, and Colton says the song inspired the founders to take a leap of faith and start the company, which eventually led him to creating his first fragrance with them called Desert Rain. And now they're doing it again with a new one called Desert Fire. There's actually a pretty cool story behind the name and how Colton came up with the idea.
4: I was thinking about actually the Israelite story, how God led the Israelites through the desert to get to the promised land. And he led them with a cloud by day and a pillar of fire by night. Well, we already had the cloud by day. We had desert rain. And I'm like, man, how cool would it be to do desert fire? So we got to work. And I'm so thrilled with how this turned out. A lot of the same notes in this that are in Desert Rain, but they're reformulated in just the coolest way. There's Palo Santo. It's like a smoky, fiery leather. And it's amazing.
1: Number three.
2: If you can't make it to Phil Wickham's Song of the Saints tour in person, you can still be a part of the night. Phil just announced that he is partnering with Angel Studios to bring one of the tour's upcoming shows to fans around the world through a live stream. Now, the live stream will come from Phil's show in Phoenix, Arizona on October 17th. So you'll actually be watching the concert as it's happening. And I love that because it makes the tour accessible to people who might never have the chance to see it in person. You can be sitting at home, wherever you are in the world, and still join Phil and everyone at the show for a night of worship. You can find more info about the live stream at our website at 20thecountdown.com. And make sure you join us this next week because we're going to be talking all things Dove Awards, including some of your favorite moments from the night and all of this year's winners.
1: You're up to date. That was three things you need to know. Now, back to the countdown with William Ryan III. Number 11.

0: the 20 The Countdown magazine throwback for you this week. It's from 2015, if you can believe it. That is Francesca Battistelli with Holy Spirit. Well, do you remember what happened at the top of our chart last week? We had a new number one song and a couple of other little changes there. Here's a little reminder in case you don't remember.
1: Last week's top three songs.
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0: 3 here on 20 The Countdown Magazine. And what's going to happen this week? I mean, are you already making your guesses? Are we going to see Micah Tyler there at the top of the chart again with Perfectly? Or is someone new going to move into that top spot? You don't have long to wait. Coming up in your next hour, we're going to not only have your top 10 remaining songs of the week, but we're also going to have the winning future fan favorite. That was that song that had the most votes from our website last week. So be listening for the rest of the show if you can hang in there for a little while longer.
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0: Made it to the halfway point on the countdown today, and this half, it's going to look pretty similar to the last hour when we went from number 20 to number 11, because we have four songs that didn't budge this time, and three of them went up, three of them went down. Now, you never know, though, we had a big change in the top spot the last few weeks, and it's anyone's guess as to who is at number one today, so don't go anywhere. We've got a lot to cover in your remaining top 10.
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2: Hey, what's up? This is Jeremy Camp. I'm going to share a little bit about my new song, Revival. I was actually scrolling through Instagram and I saw all these people saying Revival is happening now. There's sold out stadiums everywhere. And although I know that Revival happens, crowds could happen from that, but really Revival is, it starts with us. It starts with our heart saying, God, I want to walk in purity. I want to walk in holiness and truly stepping out in that. So my encouragement, not that you can't have big crowds, and big crowds don't actually always equal revival. It begins with our heart. So check your heart and say, God, what do you want to do with me so I can walk in the fullness of who you are?
3: Number 10.

0: It is Forrest Frank's 14th week here on 20 The Countdown Magazine, and he is at number 9 this week with his latest called OK. Well, now we get to hear another story behind the song, and I love this part of our show. We have Torin Wells in to share more about his latest called Breathe On It.
1: All throughout Scripture, we see the breath of God representing the Spirit of God. We see it in Genesis when God breathes into Adam. We see it in the New Testament when Jesus breathes on the disciples. This is symbolizing the Holy Spirit empowerment of God in our lives. And this song is a prayer that God's Spirit would breathe on everything that we do, on our businesses, on our dreams, on our families, on our brokenness, and so that we can experience the life-changing power of His presence.
2: Number 8.

0: Torrin Wells, number 8 this week with Breathe On It here on 20 The Countdown Magazine. You know, he just got through hosting the 57th annual GMA Dove Awards for the 4th time in a row. And next week, we're going to be talking all about those Dove Awards and who walked away with those and the highlights from the night. It's going to be a lot of fun. Well, I love hearing how you listen to 20. Margaret in Ottawa, Canada sent me a quick message that says, thank you so much for the countdown. I enjoy it every time I'm able to listen, and I am usually doing homework or artwork while listening. It brings me joy. Margaret, thank you for that. And I'm picturing you sitting there just doing some art. The homework, probably not as fun, but the artwork, that sounds like a blast. And I love just knowing that these songs, they keep you and people just like yourself coming back to the countdown every single week to listen while they're doing housework or creating art like you, or just catching up and bring more joy into your life. And that's exactly what we're doing this challenge this month in October. It's called the $1 Challenge. And because if 20 has become a part of your routine, maybe your weekend, or maybe just one of those little moments in your day, we want to invite you to help keep it growing and reaching more people around the world. 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It's a lot of fun. 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
0: Still so many great songs to go here on the countdown. 7 more of them, to be exact. And we're going to hear a future fan favorite winner a little later, too. A little bonus song in addition to those 7. But it's going to be a lot of fun. If you haven't heard your favorite song yet on this week's countdown, I am positive it is coming up for you in no time.
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2: We're jumping back into our music with this next artist who just released a live version of this next song. 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
1: It is Chandler Moore at number 6 this week with God, I'm Just Grateful. Here on 20, the Countdown Magazine. Well, we're going to hear from our Station of the Week shortly, and it reminded me of a voicemail that I received recently because she shouts out her station, and I love that. Let's hear what Andrea has to say.
2: 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All the hope that it provides. 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Listening in from the Q90.1.
1: Wow. Well, thank you so much for that message, Andrea. 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
1: 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We're going to feature our friends, though, this week at Good News Radio. 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
6: 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With our 40th anniversary coming up next June, we would appreciate your prayers for God's wisdom as we consider possibly expanding to rural areas that don't have many options for Christian radio. 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
1: Top five. You and this next guy might have a little in common if you love to cook. I saw Toby Mac making this amazing breakfast burrito recently. It looks so good. Here he is next up on 20.

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1: It is Toby Mac making a one-spot climb there to number 5 with Lord It Feels Good on 20 The Countdown magazine. Well, it is that part of our show where we get to announce the winning future fan favorite. If you don't remember the choices last week, I'll fill you in. One of those songs was from Matthew West. It was called Back to Jesus. And the other from Elevation Worship called So Be It. But we tallied up all of those votes that came in through the website and on social media. Matthew West, he got it. Here he is up next with Back to Jesus on 20 The Countdown magazine.
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It is the winning future fan favorite pick from last week here on 20. It is from Matthew West. It's called Back to Jesus. Can't wait to hear that one on our show sometime in the future. Well, now we get to do it again. Some new music to play for you and get your vote on. Our first song is from a new artist named Christian Hahn, and it's featuring Zach Williams. This is the song called Different Story. If you

That is Christian Hahn and Zach Williams singing Different Story, your first pick for the future fan favorite. Our next one is from a group called Nona, and this song is called Center of Attention.

0: That is the group called Nona, and that is their song called Center of Attention. The song before that one was from Christian Hahn featuring Zach Williams, and it was called Different Story. Those are this week's picks.
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0: Well, this song spent 6 weeks in the number one spot here on 20 The Countdown magazine. Here is Phil Wickham and Crowder.

0: It is Phil Wickham and Crowder at number four this time here on 20 The Countdown Magazine. That is, it really is Amazing Grace. You know, that one spent 6 weeks at number one, so I'm glad it's still here on the chart. I love that one. Well, I mentioned a news story about Phil Wickham. He actually has his concert that's going to be live streamed. So if you never get a chance to see concerts coming to your part of town in person, this will be your chance. We have the full news story up at 20thecountdown.com. And while you're there, you've got to check this out too. We have this thing going on called the $1 Challenge. Have you done this yet? Have you jumped in? Well, I've been talking about it today, and if you're just joining, here's a little recap. This October, I'm asking you for something really simple, just $1. That's it. If every 20 listener gave a dollar, just think about the impact that we could make together. We are one big 20 family, so $1 with you, $1 from someone else listening across the world, $1 from somebody else who discovered us this week. 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And take part in our $1 challenge for the month of October.
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0: We are kicking off the top three with a song that was right back in the spot last week on our countdown. It is from Matt Maher. He spent 1 week at that number one spot with this one called Gonna Be All Right. Here it is on 20. Number

0: perfectly.
1: He was at number one last week with that song. It is Micah Tyler with Perfectly. This week, he is at number two. Well, that means there is a new number one song. We've actually had a new number one song for the last 4 weeks in a row. That is pretty unusual. But stick around and find out who holds the top spot out of all of Christian music. That is coming up for you here in just a second.
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2: Well, are you ready to hear who the new number one song belongs to? I'm so excited for this guy. It is John Reddick, and he's making a one-spot climb to land here in this top spot. Here he is singing his latest called Holding On 20 The Countdown Magazine.
3: Number one.

has been on the countdown for 12 weeks with that song called Holding On. That is John Reddick, and he is at number one this week on 20 The Countdown magazine. Congratulations to John Reddick. I'm so excited for him to hit that top spot. And that is a great song, isn't it? You have to write in and let me know what you thought about the countdown this week. And if you're not taking part in our $1 challenge for the month of October, you got to do that. When you head over to 20thecountdown.com, you'll find all the ways that you can get in touch with us and how you can jump into that challenge as well. And I can't wait. We're going to do this all over again next week, and I hope you'll make plans right now to join me. I'm William Ryan III. Thank you so much for hanging out with me, and I can't wait to do it again next

0: 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Rise up!
1: Days after the Chinese Coast Guard blocked a medical evacuation of a Filipino soldier on Ayungyan Shoal, President Marcos said tensions in the area have escalated, as he maintained the Philippines would defy the increasing requirements set by China in the West Philippine Sea. The evacuation, which was completed last Thursday, lasted almost 10 hours because of the Chinese Coast Guard's dangerous maneuvers and harassment of Philippine vessels. About 1.56 million minimum wage earners in Calabarzon would benefit from an increase of up to 45 pesos. The increase is equivalent to 1,170 pesos per month, a rate approved under a tripartite mechanism. Aside from the minimum wage earners, about 201,000 domestic workers, or kasambahay, are set to receive a monthly wage increase of 750 pesos, bringing their new minimum wage to 7,500 pesos per month. The government's lead communication arm will undergo yet another leadership change, days after the shakeup at the Department of Information and Communications Technology. Lino Caetano, the general manager of state-run People's Television Network, would replace Dave Gomez as secretary of the Presidential Communications Office.

0: 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Rise up!
1: Days after the Chinese Coast Guard blocked a medical evacuation of a Filipino soldier on Ayungin Shoal, President Marcos said tensions in the area have escalated, as he maintained the Philippines would defy the increasing requirements set by China in the West Philippine Sea. The evacuation, which was completed last Thursday, lasted almost 10 hours because of the Chinese Coast Guard's dangerous maneuvers and harassment of Philippine vessels. About 1.56 million minimum wage earners in Calabarzon would benefit from an increase of up to 45 pesos. The increase is equivalent to 1,170 pesos per month, a rate approved under a tripartite mechanism. Aside from the minimum wage earners, about 201,000 domestic workers, or kasambahay, are set to receive a monthly wage increase of 750 pesos, bringing their new minimum wage to 7,500 pesos per month. The government's lead communication arm will undergo yet another leadership change, days after the shakeup at the Department of Information and Communications Technology. Lino Caetano, the general manager of state-run People's Television Network, would replace Dave Gomez as secretary of the Presidential Communications Office.

We're going to sing about the name of Jesus Christ, the name of the Lord. And it's our desire tonight that we would just lift His name above all other names. Can you just close your eyes for a moment and say this name, Jesus? Say it again, Jesus. What does that name mean to us tonight? What does it mean to you tonight? When I speak the name of Jesus, it's as though I can see His face and I can sense His arms wrapped around me. And I realize that there's so much power and dynamic in that name that my life forever has been changed. Praise His name. That's what we're going to do tonight. Let's do it now.

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1: Rise up! Days after the Chinese Coast Guard blocked a medical evacuation of a Filipino soldier on Ayungyan Shoal, President Marcos said tensions in the area have escalated, as he maintained the Philippines would defy the increasing requirements set by China in the West Philippine Sea. The evacuation, which was completed last Thursday, lasted almost 10 hours because of the Chinese Coast Guard's dangerous maneuvers and harassment of Philippine vessels. About 1.56 million minimum wage earners in Calabarzon would benefit from an increase of up to 45 pesos. The increase is equivalent to 1,170 pesos per month, a rate approved under a tripartite mechanism. Aside from the minimum wage earners, about 201,000 domestic workers, or kasambahay, are set to receive a monthly wage increase of 750 pesos, bringing their new minimum wage to 7,500 pesos per month. The government's lead communication arm will undergo yet another leadership change, days after the shakeup at the Department of Information and Communications Technology. Lino Caetano, the general manager of state-run People's Television Network, would replace Dave Gomez as secretary of the Presidential Communications Office.

0: 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Rise up!
1: Days after the Chinese Coast Guard blocked a medical evacuation of a Filipino soldier on Ayungyan Shoal, President Marcos said tensions in the area have escalated, as he maintained the Philippines would defy the increasing requirements set by China in the West Philippine Sea. The evacuation, which was completed last Thursday, lasted almost 10 hours because of the Chinese Coast Guard's dangerous maneuvers and harassment of Philippine vessels. About 1.56 million minimum wage earners in Calabarzon would benefit from an increase of up to 45 pesos. The increase is equivalent to 1,170 pesos per month, a rate approved under a tripartite mechanism. Aside from the minimum wage earners, about 201,000 domestic workers, or kasambahay, are set to receive a monthly wage increase of 750 pesos, bringing their new minimum wage to 7,500 pesos per month. The government's lead communication arm will undergo yet another leadership change, days after the shakeup at the Department of Information and Communications Technology. Lino Caetano, the general manager of state-run People's Television Network, would replace Dave Gomez as secretary of the Presidential Communications Office.

0: 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Rise
1: up! Days after the Chinese Coast Guard blocked a medical evacuation of a Filipino soldier on Ayungyan Shoal, President Marcos said tensions in the area have escalated, as he maintained the Philippines would defy the increasing requirements set by China in the West Philippine Sea. The evacuation, which was completed last Thursday, lasted almost 10 hours because of the Chinese Coast Guard's dangerous maneuvers and harassment of Philippine vessels. About 1.56 million minimum wage earners in Calabarzon would benefit from an increase of up to 45 pesos. The increase is equivalent to 1,170 pesos per month, a rate approved under a tripartite mechanism. Aside from the minimum wage earners, about 201,000 domestic workers, or kasambahay, are set to receive a monthly wage increase of 750 pesos, bringing their new minimum wage to 7,500 pesos per month. The government's lead communication arm will undergo yet another leadership change, days after the shakeup at the Department of Information and Communications Technology. Lino Caetano, the general manager of state-run People's Television Network, would replace Dave Gomez as secretary of the Presidential Communications Office.

0: Welcome to the station that inspires, gives hope, and keeps you going. 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Rise
1: up! Days after the Chinese Coast Guard blocked a medical evacuation of a Filipino soldier on Ayungin Shoal, President Marcos said tensions in the area have escalated, as he maintained the Philippines would defy the increasing requirements set by China in the West Philippine Sea. The evacuation, which was completed last Thursday, lasted almost 10 hours because of the Chinese Coast Guard's dangerous maneuvers and harassment of Philippine vessels. About 1.56 million minimum wage earners in Calabarzon would benefit from an increase of up to 45 pesos. The increase is equivalent to 1,170 pesos per month, a rate approved under a tripartite mechanism. Aside from the minimum wage earners, about 201,000 domestic workers, or kasambahay, are set to receive a monthly wage increase of 750 pesos, bringing their new minimum wage to 7,500 pesos per month. The government's lead communication arm will undergo yet another leadership change, days after the shakeup at the Department of Information and Communications Technology. Lino Caetano, the general manager of state-run People's Television Network, would replace Dave Gomez as secretary of the Presidential Communications Office.

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1: Rise up! Days after the Chinese Coast Guard blocked a medical evacuation of a Filipino soldier on Ayungyan Shoal, President Marcos said tensions in the area have escalated, as he maintained the Philippines would defy the increasing requirements set by China in the West Philippine Sea. The evacuation, which was completed last Thursday, lasted almost 10 hours because of the Chinese Coast Guard's dangerous maneuvers and harassment of Philippine vessels. About 1.56 million minimum wage earners in Calabarzon would benefit from an increase of up to 45 pesos. The increase is equivalent to 1,170 pesos per month, a rate approved under a tripartite mechanism. Aside from the minimum wage earners, about 201,000 domestic workers, or kasambahay, are set to receive a monthly wage increase of 750 pesos, bringing their new minimum wage to 7,500 pesos per month. The government's lead communication arm will undergo yet another leadership change, days after the shakeup at the Department of Information and Communications Technology. Lino Caetano, the general manager of state-run People's Television Network, would replace Dave Gomez as secretary of the Presidential Communications Office.

This is By the Way. The journey of 1,000 miles begins with one step, so an ancient scholar said. And we might add, just putting one foot in front of the other will eventually get you there if you keep at it. Many find walking an enjoyable practice and an excellent form of exercise. I found I do some of my best thinking while on a walk. So a walk also seems to be good for the mind. Life itself is like a walk. The journey brings many learning experiences, and there's one journey that can make our walk through life much better. One that helps us see things more clearly. The journey into God's Word, the Bible. That's a step worth taking today. This is By the Way.

0: while, you tend to take that for granted. We hear a promise from God that He's forgotten all your sins as far as the East is from the West. And at first, that's amazing to us. But then, after a while, we just kind of get used to, He's forgotten all my sins. That's spectacular news. Again, this time, we're going to unpack some of the phrases or terms that are commonly used with the Bible and unpack them a little bit so that they make more sense for you and me. On the last two programs, we unpacked the A's and the B's. Let's look at the C's. Calling. It's a noun. It's God's invitation to men and women to receive the benefits of salvation. Some of the scripture references that you can look up, grab a pencil if you like, and write down Ephesians 1:18. And calling is also talked about in 1 Thessalonians 2:12. One important thing that I learned when I was in seminary is you just don't go to seminary. You're called into ministry by God. But I'm sure that God calls other people into other areas where He needs them. For example, a policeman or policewoman. How do we know if a person's being called into police work? Well, let's just say that you hear gunshots. Most of us, when we hear gunshots, will run away from them. People that are policemen or policewomen will run toward that to see if they can confront the perpetrator of the crime, to see if they can help the person in need. Just the opposite of what most people would do when they hear gunshots. You see, God gives you a passion in your gut, something that you just really, really want to do. Some people are called to save the dolphins or save the whales. And what's He calling you to do? Listen. Ask and listen. God will lead you where He needs you. When God directs an individual toward a particular vocation, an area of service, that's a brief explanation of calling. How about Christ? Some people think that Christ is Jesus' last name. No, it's His title. Christ, shortened form of the name Jesus Christ, or Jesus the Christ, the Son of God, and Savior of our world. It's a title, the Messiah. Christ, or Christus, is Greek for the Anointed One. Whenever they were talking about Jesus of Nazareth, there were other Jesuses around back then, so they identified Him as Jesus of Nazareth. When He asked Peter, "Who do you say I am?" He says, "You are the Messiah, Jesus, the Christ, the Son of God." Unpacking the C's, church. The church is a collective body of Christian believers here locally and around the world and throughout the ages. A church is not a building, it's a body of people. A place where people come together in fellowship, yeah, we can call that a church. But really, a church is a group of believers that band together and say, we're going to honor God and worship God together. Commitment, the decision to accept Jesus as your Savior and Lord. For example, the young man or woman made a commitment to Christ during the altar call. A commitment is a person's willingness to stay true to Christ regardless of the cost. Consecration, a dedication to serve God wholeheartedly and to be used for His glory. Scripture references, 1 Chronicles 29:5, Romans 12:1, and Corinthians 8:5. And we have time for one more. Conversion. When a person makes a decision to receive Jesus Christ as their personal Lord and Savior, turning from the darkness and futility of this world to the light and hope that we find in Christ, then you are converted from being a person in the darkness to a follower of Christ living in the light. If you have any questions on what we covered on God's promises this time, send me an email at my website. 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